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When I'm alone, I often think of an old house on the hill, of a big yard hedged in roses where we ran and played at will. And when the nighttime brought us home, hushing our merry din, Mother would look around and ask,

Many a year now, in the old house on the hill, no longer has my mother's care, and the yard is still, so still. But if I listen, I can hear it all, no matter how long it's been. I seem to hear my mother ask, are all the children in? And I wonder when the curtain falls on that last earthly day, when we say goodbye to all of this, to our pain and work and play, when we step across the river where mother so long has been, will we hear her ask a final time, are all the children in?

0: You All right. should be okay.
1: Whenever you're ready.
0: Okay. Hey, Maria.
1: What?
0: Listen, let me tell you something.
1: What was mean you would sign?
0: Elmer Thrift Store is having a parking lot sale.
1: About what asking parking lot sale?
0: A parking lot sale is they're going to take stuff from the store,
1: okay.
0: clothes, tools, back to school stuff, backpacks.
1: So Kleider, alle Dinge, alle. What nennt ihr dort Tools? Gerätschaft, backpacks. Wo muss all diese Dinge von der Stuhl an up in parking lot noch?
0: Yep, that's right. From 9 a.m. until 3 p.m.
1: So klok nings, Marius, but klok droi nu marach.
0: On Saturday, August 22nd.
1: So this is an event.
0: Yeah.
1: That's it, and that's a mass but dua.
0: That's mass but dua. The only thing is,
1: what is it?
0: There will not be any donations that day.
1: Okay, so China konnte what han bringt him in donation jeden den Nacht. Dort waren die Tomeang.
0: That's right, because it's so busy. The parking lot sale is so busy. So many people come.
1: Yeah.
0: For the safety of everybody, we have to make sure that the donation is closed.
1: Okay, so that all the Sache blieben wegen der Zodraka. So China donations oba and go to parking lot sale.
0: That's right.
1: Kommt alle rüt.
0: That's right. Come on out, Elmer Thrift Store. Parking lot sale, August 22nd, 9 a.m. to 3 p.m.
1: Hope wir sehen uns alle da.
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0: In the newsroom, no one watches as machines type pointless facts. All the planes veer off their courses. No one sits at the controls. For the king of all the ages comes to claim eternal souls. Happy faces line the hallways. Those whose lives have been redeemed. Broken homes that he has mended. Those from prison he has freed. Little children and the aged, hand in hand, stand all aglow, who were crippled, broken, ruined, clad in garments white as snow.
1: I can hear

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2: When you borrow money, you are presuming that you will have sufficient income in the future to service the debt. Since we do not know the future, there is a risk that you may not make the loan payments and experience financial difficulties. In James chapter 4, God warns, "Now listen, you who say, today or tomorrow we will go to this or that city, spend a year there, carry on business and make money. Why you do not even know what will happen tomorrow? Instead, you ought to say, if it is the Lord's will, we will live and do this or that." Since only God knows the future, it is critical that you spend quality time with the Lord in prayer to determine if it is God's will before you borrow money. In Psalms 32:8, God said, "I will instruct you and teach you in the way you should go. I will counsel you and watch over you." In Psalms 25:12 states, "Who then is the man who fears the Lord? God will instruct him in the way chosen for him." To learn more, go to CopelandFinancialMinistries.org and check out the numerous resources available there, most of which

2 Timothy 2, verse 23 and 24. Avoid foolish and thoughtless discussions. Be kind toward all people. Patient. The Holy Spirit and I agreed. I had become impatient and frustrated with, well, lots of people. I declared a year of being patient, humble, kind. At least I could practice. I explained my decision to ministry partner, Kelsey Luke. I have reset the low bar, I said. I just want to practice being patient and humble and kind. That's it. For a year. Kelsey's response was, well, patient and kind. She agreed to be my accountability partner. Within days, one of our volunteers appeared in front of Kelsey's desk in the church office. She declared to Kelsey, well, she paused. Ms. Elaine, another pause. Ms. Elaine, she ain't a bad person. Clearly, I had more work to do. From then on, whenever I became impatient or unkind, Kelsey and I would laugh together. Well, Ms. Elaine, she ain't a bad person. That phrase became a gentle reset. In today's text, Paul sets the low bar in his instruction to Timothy. Avoid discussions that you know will cause conflicts. Be kind toward all people. Exercise patience. Correct others with gentleness. Paul's words, God's words, are timely for our time when it is easy to be argumentative. We have plenty of experience in how only a few foolish or thoughtless words can lead like a bomb and explode into damaging conflict. Instead, we could collectively declare a year of being patient, humble, kind. At least we could practice. Holy Spirit, thank you for the gentle ways you remind us to mind our words.

0: 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Menno Media is a publishing ministry that aims to provide thoughtful, faith-based curricula and books that are rooted in Anabaptist theology and practice.
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4: 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Gerätschaft, backpacks. Wo muss all diese Dinge von der Stuhl an up parking lot noch?
3: Yep, that's right. From 9 a.m. until 3 p.m.
4: So klok nings, Marius, but klok droi nu marach.
3: On Saturday, August 22nd.
4: So this is an event.
3: Yeah.
4: That's it. And that's a mass but dua.
3: That's mass but dua. The only thing is,
4: what is it?
3: There will not be any donations that day.
4: Okay, so China konnte what han bringt him in donation jeden den Nacht. Dort waren die Tomian.
3: That's right, because it's so busy, the parking lot sale is so busy, so many people come.
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3: For the safety of everybody, we have to make sure that the donation is closed.
4: Okay, so dort alle Sache blieben wegen der Drucker. 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
3: That's right.
4: Kommt alle rüt.
3: That's right. Come on out. Elmer Thrift Store, parking lot sale, August 22nd, 9 a.m. to 3 p.m.
4: Hope wir sehen Sie alle da.

0: You All right. should be okay.
1: Whenever you're ready.
0: Okay. Hey, Maria.
1: What?
0: Listen, let me tell you something.
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0: Elmer Thrift Store is having a parking lot sale.
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1: 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Wo muss all diese Dinge von der Store an up parking lot noch?
0: Yeah, that's right. From 9 a.m. until 3 p.m.
1: So klug nings, Maria. But Clockdroy Numara.
0: On Saturday, August 22nd.
1: So this is an event.
0: Yeah.
1: That's it. And that's a mass batua.
0: That's mass batua. The only thing is,
1: what is it?
0: There will not be any donations that day.
1: Okay, so China konnte wat hanbringt him in donation jeden den Tag. Dort waren die Tomeang.
0: That's right, because it's so busy. The parking lot sale is so busy. So many people come.
1: Yeah.
0: For the safety of everybody, we have to make sure that the donation is closed.
1: Okay, so dort alle Sache blieben wegen der Droga. So China donations oba and go to parking lot sale.
0: That's right.
1: Kommt alle rit.
0: That's right. Come on out, Elmer Thrift Store. Parking lot sale, August 22nd, 9 a.m. to 3 p.m.
1: Hope wir sehen Ihnen alle da.
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0: is.
1: Vad är det?
0: There will not be any donations that day.
1: Okay, so China kunde vad handbringt hem en donation även denna. Dort var det tomt.
0: That's right, because it's so busy. The parking lot sale is so busy. So many people come.
1: Yeah.
0: For the safety of everybody, we have to make sure that the donation is closed.
1: Okay, så det alla saker blir vänner så draka. So China donations oba and go to parking lot sale.
0: That's right.
1: Kommt alla rit.
0: That's right. Come on out. Elmer Thrift Store parking lot sale August 22nd 9 a.m. to 3 p.m.
1: Hope wir sehen Ihnen alle da.

Matthew chapter 14, when the disciples were in the ship in the midst of the sea, being tossed with waves, for the wind was contrary. In the fourth watch of the night, Jesus went unto them walking on the sea. And when the disciples saw him walking on the sea, they were troubled, saying, It is a spirit. And they cried out for help. But straightway Jesus spake unto them, saying, Be of good cheer, it is I. Be not afraid. And Peter answered him and said, Lord, if it be thou, bid me to come to thee upon the water. And he said, Come. And when Peter was come down out of the ship, he walked on the water to go to Jesus. But he saw the wind boisterous, and he was afraid. And beginning to sink, he cried out, Lord, save me. Peter was doing all right while he kept his eyes on Jesus. But when he looked away to the rolling waves about him, he began to sink. And immediately Jesus stretched forth his hand and caught him and said unto him, O thou of little faith, wherefore didst thou doubt? Being tossed in this life by disappointments and temptations, we are very much the same as his disciple. If we want to live for Jesus, we must keep our eyes on him and not the pleasures of the world.

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2: Hi, my name is Josh. You're listening to Check It In, Check It Out, a radio show for kids all about the Elgin County Public Library. My brother and sisters and I are here at Springfield Public Library in the Malahai Community Center. We're going to help out with tonight's show. We hope you enjoy.

Oh my, that was Josh, and he is here along with his sisters, Marion, Sarah, Amy, and Raquel, and his brand new little baby brother whose name is Keegan.

0: That, my friends, is the sound of a pack of gray wolves howling. Now, most of us who live in the country around Elgin County have heard this. And those are coyotes. I have heard them out in the woods and fields behind my house before, but I don't think I've heard gray wolves. Wolves? Coyotes. Wolves are part of tonight's show, not to mention a very big bad pig and an extremely dusty and stinky little girl who is very rude and careless with the belongings of other people. But let's get back to the wolves. Gray wolves, to be specific. Sarah and Marion are going to share some of what they know about wolves.
1: Although wolves are more common in the north, there are sightings of gray wolves in southern Ontario, and small packs appear to have survived here or have made their way into the area in recent years.
0: Here they are now, reading from an eyewitness encounter that we found on a website about wolves living in southern Ontario.
2: In early February 2009, on County Road 52, between Elmer and Springfield, Ontario, I spotted a large wolf-like animal running along the side of the road between the snowdrifts. I'm not sure if this was a wolf or not, but it was being chased by two large dogs, so I hope it got away.

It's hot out there. Are you looking for a place to cool off? A cool place to sit down and relax? A cool place? Ah. I'm not talking about a trip to the North Pole. You won't find comfy chairs at the North Pole, or books, or magazines, or newspapers, or computers. No, sirree, you won't. But you will find these things at the library near your house. Cool, quiet. Oh. If you live in or near any of the following places, you have a library near your house. Port Burwell, Springfield, Straffordville, Elmer. It's true. Check out the library for something cool.

0: Everybody knows the story of the three little pigs and the big bad wolf, right? Well, tonight's story is Upside Down and Inside Out. It's called The Three Little Wolves and the Big Bad Pig. It's written by Eugene Trevisas, and the pictures are made by Helen Oxenbury.
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Once upon a time, there were three cuddly little wolves with soft fur and fluffy tails who lived with their mother. The first was black, the second was gray, and the third white. One day, the mother called the three little wolves around her and said, "My children, it is time for you to go out into the world. Go and build a house for yourselves, but beware of the big, bad pig." 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

0: Soon they met a kangaroo who was pushing a wheelbarrow full of red and yellow bricks. "Please, will you give us some of your bricks?" asked the three little wolves. "Certainly," said the kangaroo, and she gave them lots of red and yellow bricks. So the three little wolves built themselves a house of bricks. The very next day, the big bad pig came prowling down the road and saw the house of bricks that the little wolves had built. The three little wolves were playing croquet in the garden. When they saw the big bad pig coming, they ran inside the house and locked the door. The pig knocked on the door and grunted, little wolves, let me come in."
1: "No, no, no, by the hair on your chinny chin chin, we will not let you in, not for all the tea in our china teapot,"
0: said the three little wolves. "Then I'll huff and I'll puff and I'll blow your house down," said the pig. So he huffed and he puffed, and he puffed and he huffed, but the house didn't fall down. But the pig wasn't called big and bad for nothing. He went and fetched his sledgehammer, and he knocked the house down. The three little wolves only just managed to escape before the bricks crumbled, and they were very frightened indeed. "We shall have to build a stronger house," they said. Just then they saw a beaver who was mixing concrete in a concrete mixer. "Please, will you give us some of your concrete?" asked the three little wolves. "Certainly," said the beaver, and he gave them buckets and buckets full of messy, slurry concrete. So the three wolves built themselves a house of concrete. No sooner had they finished than the big bad pig came prowling down the road and saw the house of concrete that the little wolves had built. They were playing battledore and shuttlecock in the garden, and when they saw the big bad pig coming, they ran inside their house and shut the door. The pig rang the bell and said, "Little frightened wolves, let me come in."
1: "No, no, no, by the hair on your chinny chin chin, we will not let you in, not for all the tea in our china teapot."
0: "Then I'll huff and I'll puff and I'll blow your house down," said the pig. So he huffed and he puffed, and he puffed and he huffed, but the house didn't fall down. But the pig wasn't called big and bad for nothing. He went and fetched his pneumatic drill and smashed the house down. Wolves managed to escape, but their chinny chin chins were trembling and trembling and trembling. "We shall build an even stronger house," they said, because they were very determined. Just then they saw a truck coming along the road carrying barbed wire, iron bars, armor plates, and heavy metal padlocks. "Please, will you give us some of your barbed wire, a few iron bars and armor plates, and some heavy metal padlocks?" they said to the rhinoceros who was driving the truck. "Sure," said the rhinoceros, and gave them plenty of barbed wire, iron bars, armor plates, and heavy metal padlocks. He also gave them some plexiglass and some reinforced steel chains, because he was a generous and kind-hearted rhinoceros. So, the three little wolves built themselves an extremely strong house. It was the strongest, securest house one could possibly imagine. They felt very relaxed and absolutely safe. The next day, the big bad pig came prowling along the road as usual. The little wolves were playing hopscotch in the garden. When they saw the big bad pig coming, they ran inside their house, bolted the door, and locked all the 67 padlocks. The pig pressed the video entrance phone and said, "Frightened little wolves with the trembling chins, let me come in."
1: "No, no, no, by the hair on your chinny chin chin, we will not let you in. Not for all the tea leaves in our china teapot."
0: "Then I'll huff and I'll puff and I'll blow your house in," said the pig. So he huffed and he puffed and he puffed and he huffed, but the house didn't fall down. But the pig wasn't called big and bad for nothing. He brought some dynamite, laid it against the house, and lit the fuse, and the house blew up. The little wolves just managed to escape with their fluffy tails scorched. "Something must be wrong with our building materials," they said. "We have to try something different." "But what?" Want to find out if these wolves ever manage to build a house that is pig-proof? You'll find this book, The Three Little Wolves and the Big Bad Pig, at the library. Check it out.
2: Remember Goldilocks and the Three Bears? Right. Well, way out west, where everybody wears cowboy boots, even the bears, there's a little girl named Dusty Locks. Find a nice cool place out of the sun, and if you have a pair of cowboy boots, slip them on. And get ready. This book is written by Susan Lowell.

Dusty Lox and the Three Bears. Once upon a time, way out west, there were three grizzly bears who lived together in a neat and tidy cabin in the woods. One was a little bitty bear cub just knee-high to a bumblebee. One was a mild-mannered, middle-sized mama. And one was a great big hump-backed, gray-haired grizzly, 9 feet tall and cross as two sticks. They each had a dish to eat their beans from, a little saucer for the bear cub, a tin plate for the mama bear, and a great big turkey platter for the great big grizzly bear. And they each had a seat to sit on, a three-legged stool for the bear cub, a rocking chair for the mama bear, and a great big lumpy stump for the great big grizzly bear. And they each had a bed to sleep in, a little straw mattress for the bear cub, a feather bed for the mama bear, and a great big heap of prickly green branches for the great big grizzly bear. One day, while their red-hot beans were cooking in their three dishes, the bears went out for a walk, and just as soon as they turned their grizzly backs, something strange came blowing out of the woods. A cloud of smoke? A swarm of mosquitoes? No siree. It was a dirty little girl. She had had a bath for a month of Sundays, so everybody called her Dusty Lox. But trouble was her middle name. That little outlaw had run away from home without stopping to kiss her mother goodbye. First, Dusty Lox peeked in the bear's window. Then she squinted through the keyhole of the cabin door. Finally, she barged right straight inside. Those grizzlies were fine, upstanding, law-abiding critters, honest as the day is long, and they never locked their door. Beans, cried Dusty Lox. Yahoo, I'm so hungry I could eat a saddle blanket. Now, if the bears had been there, they would have shown true Western hospitality and said, sit right down and dig in. But crusty little Dusty Lox didn't wait to be asked. She took a bite of the big grizzly's beans. Mmm. At first, Dusty Lox smacked her lips, but then she let out a yell. 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A wildfire flamed inside her mouth. She howled louder than 10,000 coyotes. You see, the great big grizzly bear liked his beans chock full of chili peppers. Oh, too hot! Gasped Dusty Lox. When the fire died down, Dusty Lox took a bite of the mama bear's beans. But the mama liked hers plain. 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Ah, said Dusty Lox and spat them out. She had no more manners than a pig in a peach orchard. Then she took a bite of the bear cub's beans. Oh, just right, said Dusty Lox, and she gobbled them all up, licked the saucer clean, and burped.

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3: Grandma's scarecrow watching the garden is kind of like God watching over us. He's way better, though.
4: That's true, because a scarecrow can't even see. But God sees everything. Do you know what a scarecrow is? My name is Zach, and you're listening to Keys for Kids. A scarecrow is kind of like a dummy that you put up in the garden to protect it. It will scare the crows away so they don't eat the plants before they fully grow. But while a scarecrow can't see anything, God sees everything. Psalm 121:8 says, "The Lord keeps watch over you as you come and go, both now and forever." And that's what our story is about. It's called Patrick the Scarecrow. "Why are we making a scarecrow for the garden?" Cora asked her grandma as she put in some more stuffing. "Well, the scarecrow helps keep the garden safe from crows. The crows love to pull up the sprouts just as they're popping out of the ground. But when they see the scarecrow, they're afraid to come into the garden." "So the scarecrow is pretty important. I think we should name him," Cora said. "Let's call him Patrick, Protector of the Garden." "I like that name," Grandma replied. When they finished putting the scarecrow together, Grandma and Cora carried him to the center of the garden and set him up. "Okay, Patrick, protect our garden," Cora exclaimed as she gave him a salute. Grandma smiled. "Now let's go have some lemonade and cookies." Grandma got a tray of cookies and 2 glasses of lemonade, and they went out and sat at the picnic table under the big shade tree. "Making the scarecrow was a lot of fun today," Cora said as she took a bite of her cookie. "And having you here to help made it even more special for me," said Grandma. "You know, each year when I make a scarecrow, I stop and think about how the Lord is always watching over me and protecting me. The scarecrow gives me a visual picture. He looks like he's keeping watch in the center of the garden, and I envision the Lord keeping watch over me in the same way." "But the scarecrow can't actually see anything," Cora said. "He just scares the crows away." "Right," said Grandma. "But God sees everything. Proverbs 15:3 says, "The Lord is watching everywhere, keeping his eye on both the evil and the good." God sees us and he also loves us. He sent Jesus to save us from sin and evil and to be with us through all of life's difficulties. So, Cora, if you ever feel like God is far away and you're all alone, just stop and think of Patrick the Scarecrow and remember what the Bible says about God's faithfulness to us. "I will, Grandma," Cora grinned. "Can I take Patrick home with me after the harvest?" Grandma chuckled. "I'm sure it will be fine as long as you keep him outside." Well, how about you? Do you ever feel like God is far away and doesn't care about you? When you feel that way, open up your Bible. God's Word is full of verses that will remind you of how much He loves you and His faithfulness to you. He sent His own Son Jesus to die for you, and He promises He will never leave you, even when bad things happen. So trust Him to watch over you. Our key verse is Psalm 121:8.
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4: 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As always, I'm Zach. We'll see you tomorrow.

0: is Chris. Welcome to Odyssey. We're just getting ready for a time of wonder and discovery. So why don't you get the whole family together and join us for another exciting adventure in Odyssey.
1: Step right up.
2: You got a spine under that skin? You sly little dog.
3: You're sleeping on your algae.

0: understand. Why can't I just wear regular roller skates?
1: Roller skates? No, you have to have roller blades.
0: But I can't afford these.
1: Neither can I. There's gotta be some cheaper ones somewhere in this store.
0: So why can't I use roller skates? It's almost the same thing.
1: Look, Sam, if you want to be in the hockey league, you have to have your own stick, your own pads, and your own blades.
0: Who said? I mean, it's not like this is an organized league or something. It's just a bunch of guys playing in the park.
1: Do you want to play hockey or not, Sam?
0: Of course.
1: Then play by the rules.
0: Maybe there's another store.
1: I checked all the other stores. Where am I going to find this kind of money? My dad'll never lend me this much, even if I promise to pay him back.
0: Yeah, same with me. He'll want me to work for it. Last time I wanted something, I had to do odd jobs around town. Sweeping, cleaning up. Maybe we could do stuff like that.
1: You think there's enough work around Odyssey?
0: There'll have to be if we want this equipment.
1: Well, one thing's for sure. I'm not sitting around twiddling my thumbs while everybody else is out playing street hockey. I'm getting this equipment if I have to work my fingers to the bone.
0: Okay, I think your break is over now.
1: Hey, let me just finish this soda, okay?
0: The faster we get back to work, the faster we can get out of here.
1: We're almost done anyway.
0: It's still a mess.
1: Well, what does this guy expect? This floor has about 5 layers of oil on it.
0: You heard what he said. The cleaner we get it, the more money he'll give us.
2: Hey, looking good. You're doing a nice job.
0: Thanks.
1: Yeah, thanks.
2: We got a close-up shot, but I tell you what. We need these bays cleaned up every morning before we open. If you want, you guys can have a steady job doing that for us. We'll have to negotiate pay and all that.
0: Well, I'll have to ask my parents.
2: Oh, sure, sure. The other thing is, you'll have to come in pretty early, maybe around 5 o'clock.
1: In the morning?
2: That's right.
1: Huh, forget that.
2: Oh, suit yourself. How about you?
0: I'll think about it.
2: All right. Hey, why don't you finish up that corner over there and go on home?
0: Okay.
2: Now, let's see. You worked about 2 hours, $3 an hour. 6 for each of you. Here you go.
1: $6?
2: Hey, I'm feeling generous. See ya.
1: We did all this for $6?
0: That's the way it works, Butch. Odd jobs don't pay that much.
1: Well, forget it then. There has got to be an easier way to make money.
0: Not as fast as you want it.
1: No, there's got to be something. I'm out of here.
0: We're supposed to finish up that corner.
1: Yeah, be my guest. I'm leaving.

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1: $6. I wouldn't wash a car for $6. I wouldn't wash my face for $6.
2: Butch?
1: Mac? Hi.
2: How you doing? Long time no see. Hey, play you some one-on-one?
1: No, thanks.
2: Oh, come on. Are you scared of my patented dipsy-doo dunkaroo?
1: I really have to go.
2: Butch, I'm hurt. You've been ignoring me after all we've been through. It's been, what, 2 years? You never call, you never write. That cold shoulder you're giving me is about to freeze the tears on my face.
1: Look, I got other things on my mind. I don't have time for this.
2: So what's your problem? Anything old Mac can help you with? You name it, I'll get it for you.
1: I need some money fast.
2: Ah, I get it. A little do-re-mi, huh? Dinero for your sombrero. Lettuce and cabbage on moolah bread with slice of greenback.
1: Yeah, well, I need to buy some hockey equipment. You know, rollerblades, a stick, pads.
2: That stuff's pretty steep, huh?
1: No kidding.
2: Yeah, you're talking some cucumber numbers there. You know, Butch, I'm gonna go out on a limb for you. Since you seem so, well, desperate. Come here. I'll bet you $2 that I make this shot.
1: That shot? My 2-year-old cousin can make that shot.
2: Uh-huh. A wheeler dealer wee willy keeler, huh? All right, I'll step back a bit. I'll bet you $2 that I can make this shot.
1: You're on.
2: Okay, here we go.
1: Missed!
2: Joke city, man. Could have built a nice little wall with that shot. Here you go. $2.
1: Thanks.
2: Congratulations. You just made $2 and you didn't even lift a finger.

0: That is how it's done.
1: That's how what's done?
0: Making big money fast.
1: $2 is big money?
0: It's just the tip of the iceberg, babe. There's thousands of hacks out there who think they can beat up on little greenhorns like, you know, yourself.
1: Thousands of guys that'll bet me $2 on a jump shot?
0: You can bet on anything. You know football?
1: Pretty well.
0: Who's your favorite team?
1: The Bears.
0: Oh, yeah, the big, bad, bruising Bears. Gotta love them. Let's see, the Bears play the Eagles this week. Who do you like?
1: The Bears are gonna kill them.
0: Are you sure about that?
1: It's no contest.
0: Then put money on it. What are you made of, Butch? That's what I want to know. You got a spine under that skin? Okay, I'll tell you what. Why don't you take my card?
1: You have a card?
0: Of course.
1: Thanks. Mac McCorby. I can get you whatever you want, whenever you want it, whatever the cost, and for whatever reason, whoever you are. That's quite a slogan.
0: Yeah, I had to shorten it for the bumper stickers. Give me a call, Butch.
1: All right. I will.
2: Header bracket. What's a header bracket?
3: Dad?
2: Oh, Sam. Hi.
3: What are you doing?
2: Trying to put this garage door opener together. I've never seen so many parts in my life. And these instructions. Who writes this stuff? Listen to this. Mantenga la corriente per... Oh, wait a minute. English. Here. Okay. Maintain permanent electrical hookups by running BX cable from a junction box. Am I supposed to comprehend that? Is that even a sentence?
3: I don't know. It does sound kind of weird. Did you and Mom talk about me taking that job?
2: Yeah, we did. And that sounds fine. The only concern we have is this 5 o'clock in the morning business. Have you ever been up at 5 o'clock in the morning?
3: A few times. I mean, it's no worse than a morning paper route. Kids do that all the time.
2: Yeah, I just hope it doesn't wear you out. Slot A. There is no slot A.
3: It'll only be for a couple of months, and it's only an hour and a half a day.
2: Well, we'll be watching your grades. If it looks like it's getting too tough, I'm pulling you out, okay?
3: Okay.
2: I give up. Maybe we should just leave the garage door open all the time. That wouldn't be too bad.
1: Sam, wake up, they're about to score.
4: Back to pass.
1: Come on.
4: Yes,
1: touchdown.
3: What is it? What's the matter? Who won?
1: The Raiders just went ahead.
3: The Raiders? Since when have you been a Raiders fan?
1: You just missed a great catch, that's all. So why are you so tired?
3: I had to get up at 4:30 this morning for work.
1: Work? How cute.
3: I figure if I work every weekday, I'll be able to buy the equipment by the end of next month.
1: The end of next month? Everybody will be pro hockey players by then. They'll be rolling circles around you.
3: So how are you getting the equipment?
1: I'm saving up.
3: But how are you getting the money?
1: I'm just investing.
3: Investing? In what?
1: Look, it's complicated. What happened, huh? They missed the extra point? Why did they have a kicker that can't even make an extra point? Boot him off the team!
3: Complicated, huh?
4: We'll see if that comes back to haunt the Raiders.
2: Hey, Sam.
3: Hi, Dad. How's the garage door opener coming?
2: It's getting there. You look tired.
3: I am.
2: How's the job coming?
3: It's okay.
2: It's not taking too much out of you.
3: No, I'm fine.
2: All right. Oh, by the way, Connie Kendall called. She wants to know how your carnival booth was coming.
3: Oh, that's right. We're having a carnival next Friday, and I'm supposed to think of a game booth. You know, like throwing darts at balloons. Stuff like that.
2: And you haven't thought of an idea yet.
3: No. I'd better work on it right now.
2: Yeah, good idea.
3: Okay, a booth. Kind of a booth. Something different. Something fun. And exciting. Like sleeping.
1: Close your eyes.
3: Oh, come on, Butch. Why?
1: Just do it. I got something to show you. Close your eyes.
3: Fine.
1: All right, open. Ta-da!
3: I don't believe it.
1: You like them?
3: But how? Where'd you get the money?
1: I told you, I've been investing. These are top-of-the-line rollerblades, too.
3: You got everything. The pads, the stick, the blades, everything.
1: I'm gonna play tomorrow.
3: Butch, you have to tell me the truth. How did you get the money for this?
1: I guess you could say I've been placing some small bets on stuff. Football games, that sort of thing.
3: You're gambling?
1: It's easy money, Sam. I'm telling you, I missed my calling. You wouldn't believe how much I've won in just a week. I picked 7 out of 8 games the other day. I am
3: amazing. But gambling is wrong.
1: Oh, give me a break.
3: I'm serious. And you can get addicted to it, right?
1: Don't be such a worrier. As soon as I start losing, I'll quit.
3: Wait a minute. You mean you're still doing it?
1: Sure. Why not?
3: Why? You got what you wanted. You got the equipment.
1: Are you kidding? Quit now? I am on an incredible hot streak. Do you have any idea how much money I could make?
3: Butch, it's wrong. There's better ways to make money.
1: Yeah, and I guess working at a garage at 5 in the morning is one of them. I do notice one thing. I have the hockey equipment. You don't.
3: Well, I'm getting the equipment.
1: Oh, sure. At the end of the month.
3: No, a lot sooner.
1: How are you gonna manage that?
3: My boss told me I could come in an hour earlier every day and work 2.5 hours instead of 1. He's got another room for me to clean.
1: An hour earlier? Is your dad gonna let you do that?
3: It's only an hour. I'm sure he wouldn't care.
1: Oh, so you haven't told him?
3: Not yet.
1: You're sneaking out early before he gets up, aren't you? You sly little dog.
3: Well, it's better than doing it your way.
1: Yeah, sure. Much better. But while you're cleaning the grease out from under your fingernails, I'm gonna be developing my slap shot. I'll see you around.

0: Sam, would you take out the... Sam? Sam!
1: What?
0: You're sleeping on your algebra.
1: Oh.
0: You seem to be able to sleep just about anywhere these days, Sam. On your homework, in front of the TV, and even, I noticed last Sunday, in church.
1: You saw that?
0: Yeah. Look, I'm proud of you for wanting something and working hard to get it. But it doesn't seem worth it. You're killing yourself for hockey equipment. Is hockey that important?
1: Yes, Dad. I see those guys playing out there in the park all the time. I really want to play. I can do this. It won't be much longer. I'll have the equipment and I'll quit the job. Please, can I keep it?
0: Okay. I'll give you one more chance.

0: right up, try the garbage can game, if you dare. Step right up.
1: Hi, Sam.
0: Oh, hi, Reverend Barkley.
1: Carnival's going well so far. Everybody seems to be having a great time.
0: Yeah.
1: I thought you were going to have a booth.
0: I do. This is it.
1: Oh, I'm sorry. Sure. So, what's the game?
0: You have to try and throw this tennis ball into the garbage can.
1: Just throw it in?
0: Yeah.
1: Like this?
0: Yeah, you won.
1: Oh, great.
0: You can have your choice of anything in this basket.
1: Okay, I guess I'll take a pencil. I can always use pencils. Are those your teeth marks?
0: Yes, sir.
1: Great. Well, I guess I'll go test my new pencil out. See ya.
0: Bye, Reverend Barkley. Step right up, try the garbage can game, if you dare. Step right up.
2: Man, I can't believe I lost all that money.
3: Well, what can I say? Some days you got it, and some days you get your soul pureed and served to you in a melancholy milkshake.
2: You make absolutely no sense, Mac.
3: Well, I'd rather make dollars than cents.
2: Well, you sure did that. I hope you enjoy my money.
3: Oh, I will. I guess I should have warned you. Cards is my game.
2: Apparently, it's not mine.
3: Hey, you just need to stick to sports. Don't worry. You'll get it back tomorrow.
2: Tomorrow? What tomorrow? That was it. That was the last dollar I had.
3: You mean you're broke? Destitute? Poverty-stricken? Dinero no havo?
2: Not a dime.
3: That's too bad. The big game is tomorrow night, too.
2: The big game?
3: Odyssey plays Connellsville. It's always my biggest weekend. I probably got 40 guys betting on that game. And, you know, the more guys that get involved, the bigger the stakes. You can win 6 or 7 times the amount you bet. But, of course, you'll have to have money to join.
2: I can get it. How much do I need?
3: 150 is the minimum bet.
2: 150?
3: This is big-time stuff, Butch. If you can't come up with it, I...
2: Well, come on, I can get it.
3: All right, I'll be under the home bleachers 30 minutes before the game. You gotta make the bet before kickoff.
2: Okay, I'll be there.

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We always love hearing from you.

0: dumb dog's gonna wake up the whole neighborhood.
1: Sam!
0: Ah! Dad! What are you doing up?
1: Oh, I got to working on this garage door, and I just want to get it done. Guess I've been out here all night. But you got here just in time. I'm about to try it out. Back up a little. Here goes. All right! It works! Wait a minute. It stopped.
0: It only made it halfway up.
1: Why?
0: I don't know.
1: I can't believe this. I've been working since 9. I've been out here. Wait a minute. 3.

0: I see. And how long have you been doing this?
1: Well, a week maybe.
0: A week? You've done this for a whole week and you never told me?
1: I guess I didn't.
0: You didn't think I'd let you do it, did you?
1: But it's only an hour.
0: That's not the point. You should have asked me. And here you are, sneaking around trying to get away with it. I warned you about this.
1: I only have another week, and I can get the equipment.
0: But look at what you're doing in the meantime. You're falling asleep in church. You're not living up to your responsibilities. Your mother told me about your so-called booth at the carnival. Look at your priorities, Sam. You're putting money before church, before health.
1: But I gotta have that equipment.
0: So go for it, Sam. There's nothing wrong with wanting something and working to get it. But it is wrong when you put more important things aside in the process.
1: So you want me to quit the garage?
0: What do you think you should do?
1: Quit the garage.
0: Then maybe that's the answer.
1: Yeah, I guess you're right.
0: Why don't you go on to work? You don't want to leave him stranded. But I think you should quit after you finish up today.
1: Okay.
0: Meanwhile, I'm going to bed. I think I'm done here. You know, I can live with a garage door that goes up halfway. We just have to buy really short cars. Hey, maybe I can get that convertible now. Well, let's go wake up your mom.
1: I don't think that would be a very good idea.
2: I got it, Mac. I got the money.
3: Hey, Butch. I didn't think you were gonna make it. Wow, right before kickoff. So where'd you get the money?
2: I sold my baseball card collection. Here you go.
3: Okay, let's see. 20, 40, 60, 80, 100. Oh, hey, what's this?
2: What?
3: I told you 150. There's only 100 here.
2: Well, I couldn't quite come up with it, but I thought this would do.
3: Hey, I'm sorry, man, but there's a minimum bet. You gotta have 150.
2: Oh, come on, Mac.
3: I'll tell you what. I'll let you borrow the 50. You can pay me back later.
2: Oh, great. Thanks.
3: Hey, good deal. Who do you like?
2: Put it all on Odyssey.
4: Odyssey! And the final score, Connellsville 63 and Odyssey 2.
2: Oh, man, that was the worst game I have ever seen in my entire life.
3: Yep. Pretty mismatched, huh? Guess Connellsville had cream of Odyssey soup tonight, huh?
2: Oh, cut it out, will you, Mac?
3: Oh, come on, Butch. It's only 150 bucks. You'll get it back in no time.
2: Look, I've had those baseball cards since I was 5 years old. I just lost them in one night.
3: Well, you gotta take risks sometimes.
2: Oh, give me a break. Did you know the whole time I was gonna lose it all?
3: Butch, I am your friend. I would never lead you down the wrong path.
2: Yeah. I guess I did a pretty good job of that all by myself. Yeah?
1: It's Sam.
2: Oh, come on in.
1: I'm going over to Miss Daly's house to do some yard work. You want to help?
2: No, thanks. I'm leaving to play hockey as soon as I get my stuff together.
1: Oh, okay.
2: So are you getting paid for this work?
1: Sure.
2: Still trying to get the hockey stuff.
1: Yeah, I'm pretty close now.
2: And your dad doesn't mind you working for it?
1: No, he thinks it's great. I mean, I want something. I'm working to get it. Nothing wrong with that. I just can't let it mess up my priorities.
2: Well, there's still one thing I can't quite get past. You see, I have hockey equipment.
1: Yeah, but look at how you got it.
2: Well, that's the difference between you and me, Sam. No sticky priorities to get in the way. I gotta go. I'm going out to play hockey, Mom.
3: Really?
2: Mac.
3: Hey, Butch. We missed you. You haven't been around for about a week.
2: I just haven't had much time.
3: I understand. I just came by to pick up my 50 bucks.
2: Oh, that's right. Actually, I don't have it yet. I can maybe come by next week and...
3: Let's see. I guess I didn't explain this whole borrowing thing too well, did I? Okay. You see, in this business, holding a debt for over a week is, a no-no.
2: But I told you, I don't have the money.
3: No, but you do have something that's worth at least 50.
2: What?
3: Well, I was admiring your hockey equipment.
2: I'm not gonna give you this. This stuff is worth a lot more than $50.
3: I understand. Oh, I just hope this news doesn't get around to Bruno.
2: Bruno?
3: He's a friend of mine. Neanderthal city. He doesn't like people who welsh on bets. And you know, I have never been able to keep that guy under control.
2: Well, the wheels on the rollerblades stick sometimes. I think they need some oil. And these pads, they're a little tricky to tie on.
3: I'll figure it out. Thanks, Butch. See you around sometime?
2: I doubt it.
3: Oh, well, that's too bad. Gonna miss you. Goodbye, Butch.
2: Don't say it, Sam.
1: I'm not saying anything.
2: Miss Daly got a big yard?
1: Pretty big.
2: Well, we better get to work then.
1: You're gonna work?
2: Don't say it, Sam.
1: I'm not saying anything.
5: Matthew 6, verse 24 says, "No one can be a slave to two masters. He will hate one master and love the other, or he will follow one master and refuse to follow the other. So you cannot serve God and money at the same time." In today's adventure, both Sam and Butch could have saved themselves a lot of problems by following this verse. Butch became a slave to money, always wanting more and more and not thinking of the possible consequences to his actions. And Sam found that working hard for money and working hard for God at the same time is not an easy thing to do. Anytime we let something come between us and God, we need to get our priorities straight and concentrate on serving the only God we should ever serve, Jesus Christ. Well, that's all for now. If you ever want to write, just send your card or letter to Adventures in Odyssey, Colorado Springs, Colorado, 80995. 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
1: When you borrow money, you are presuming that you will have sufficient income in the future to service the debt. 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